96.3 KHE Country, El Paso station for New Country. It's Mojo, and I've seen a lot of petitions flying on ways to honor Dolly Parton. I'll share some of those coming up in 6 minutes. Maybe these are some ones you want to jump on and sign. We'll get to that coming up. Now, Parmalee. Take

96.3 K-Hey Country, El Paso station for New Country. It's Mojo, and as more Dolly Parton tributes continue to pour in, we have a massive one happening tonight. If you were moved by her passing and just her life and her legacy, you're going to want to be a part of this. And actually, you can be a part of it. I'll tell you more in the next 15. Now, Riley Green.

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Bobby Bones here. Tomorrow morning, 6 a.m. Dustin Lynch is stopping by the studio. He has 10 number one songs. We'll talk about stories behind all of his number one songs and why I'm worried about him still flying airplanes. Dustin Lynch, Monday morning,

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0: to get to. We've been asking you if you could instantly master any skill. 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
0: Yeah, that's number one on my list, too. 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
1: 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My name is Wayne D. The show is called iHeart Country House Party. Tonight, it is a tribute. It is a celebration of all things Dolly. Stay close. You can be a part of it in minutes.

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1: Throughout her life, all she did was give back, including to various children's hospitals throughout the country, including right here in Nashville at Vanderbilt, where Dolly passed away just days ago. 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
1: As Megan Maroney took the stage just nights ago in Denver, her tribute to Dolly Parton rang loud. So good. So good. She's got the rest of it up on her Instagram. You want to check it out. We'll share it on ours, too. It's at iHeartCHP with Lainey Wilson now.

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2: We got the chance to interview Dolly not long ago. 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Die Hard Country House Party and the celebration of Dolly continues. First, Morgan Wallen.

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1: We are celebrating the life and legacy of Dolly Parton. It is the celebration of Dolly on iHeart Country House Party. One of the favorite tributes that we have heard, we're going to play in just a couple of minutes. First, another Dolly classic.

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2: And actually, we just got a text from Sarah in Baltimore. She said she wants to hear a little 9 to 5.
1: Oh, working? Oh, not me singing.
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1: 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We'll do that in under 15 minutes.

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1: 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Thanks for being a part of it. Here's Dan and Shay.

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1: Say, Hamilton and I had the opportunity to hang out with Dolly not long ago. 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
1: He's a ranch hand in a pinch, man. Hotter than the red on the cattle brand. Cause she's a gold digger with a quick trigger. 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
1: We just days ago lost a country music legend, an icon. And if you think of the impact that Dolly had in her 80 years on this planet, hit movies, hit music, a theme park. She meant so much to so many. We'll continue to celebrate that coming up after 11 o'clock here, right? Die Hard Country House Party. Wayne D. Tate. Check in on Instagram at Wayne D. and Tate.
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1: It's Wayne Diate. The celebration of Dolly is on iHeart Country House Party. And we love, there's so many truckers still going coast to coast at this time of night on a Saturday. Actually, Dale, one of them, just checked in with us on the iHeart Radio app.
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1: The celebration to Dolly continues. 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Wayne D.T. and even Garth Brooks and Trisha Yearwood getting in on it.
2: Yeah, they're going to honor her, I guess, at their bar, Friends in Low Places in Nashville. They're going to do a Dolly Day on September 25th, and 100% of the proceeds go to children's literacy.
1: Obviously, Dolly, a big champion of that with her Imagination Library.

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1: Appreciate y'all letting us hang out on a Saturday night. It was emotional. It was fun. We shared great memories. The celebration of Dolly with iHeart Country House Party. It's Wayne D. Tay. Done and out of here, though. Can't wait to take off. We are going to do it again next week. Hopefully you'll come hang. This is iHeartCHP.

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7: 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Y'all, Granger Smith here, your host. If you check the clock, it's officially Sunday. It's After Midnight. Welcome. I'm glad you're with me. I've got some really good country music to play for you. I've got good news story to read for you. And Ann Hudson's going to tell us some Nashville news. So all this is packed in hour number one. I'm with you till the sun comes up. So I want you to keep the dial right here. But wait to see what we've got in store. It's a good one. Happy Sunday. It's After Midnight.

96.3 K-Hey Country. Early Sunday. Welcome to it. How about we get the day going with some good news? I just happen to have some I'll share with you in two songs.

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The After Midnight Instagram looks much different than it did just a few weeks ago, but it's more than just the look. 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
1: Michael Clark, I'm a truck driver headed to Far, Texas. Good morning to you too.
0: 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Appreciate you listening to After Midnight.

0: 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Ann is about to join us with another round of Nashville news. And what do you got coming up?
1: Exciting day today, Granger. Our girl Carly Pierce has a brand new album out called Honest Woman. And we're going to talk to her about where she got the inspiration to write this album. That's next in your Nashville news. Wow.

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What do you think kids need these days? Been a good topic. I want to hear from you talking about this in two songs. I'll put you on the air. My number, 866-607-8383.

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1: How much do you like fried pickles? Like seriously, what would you do to get a hold of some fried pickles? I bet not as much as this dumb criminal. Hang on, Earl Dibbles Jr. has got a story to tell you coming up next.
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6: Hey, thanks for starting your Sunday here with me on After Midnight, y'all. I'm Granger Smith, your host. I've got some things that went down on this day in history I want to talk about coming up, plus some Nashville news with Ann Hudson. Those are recent stories from your favorite stars out there in Nashville. Hang tight for all of this early on a Sunday, late on a Saturday. We are After Midnight.

weekend checklist. Load up the cooler. Ignore that honey-do list. Yeah. What else we got here? Oh, yeah. Play some country music. Nice and loud, too. Number

96.3 K Hey Country, El Paso's station for new country. What was your favorite news anchor growing up? Well, one legendary guy took the seat on NBC's Today Show on this day. I'll remind you who that was, plus talk about some other things that went down on this day in history coming up in two songs.

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1: Whether you're on the road, on the job, or you just can't sleep, Granger Smith is right here with you. Thanks for being a part of the Aftermath.

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1: Hey, thank you for starting your Sunday here with me on After Midnight. What woke you up so early this morning? 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
1: Hey, Granger, you asked me what I'm doing up so early. I'm heading to the gym. Have a great day.
0: Man, thank you so much for listening to After Midnight. I appreciate that, brother.

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1: He's a ranch hand in a pinch, man. 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
1: 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Ann Hudson is about to jump on and share some Nashville news with us. Ann, what do you have lined up?
2: Oh, this is cool, Granger. Did you see Jason Aldean just reached a massive career milestone? Not once, but actually twice. I got that story coming up in your Nashville news next.

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1: Granger's not finished when this show is over. 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

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Asking this question, what's your favorite thing about fall? Call me. 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
1: That was Mama's dream.
0: But I was on my way to anywhere else when I turned 18. 'Cause when you got a fast car,

96.3 K Hey Country, El Paso's station for new country. It may still be Saturday night where you are. I thank you for being here. Where are you listening right now? My number is 866-607-8000.

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1: Hey, Granger, you're doing a heck of a job. This is old Bob from Cleveland area in Ohio. We get you loud and clear, my friend. Keep up the good work. 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Bye.
0: You be safe too, Bob. 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Baby,

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1: We're more than just a country radio show. We're a late night family. And Granger Smith is a voice that keeps the night going strong. Thanks for riding with us here on After Midnight with Granger Smith.

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7: Sunday early risers, welcome to After Midnight with me, Granger Smith, your host. I've got some good news I want to read for y'all, besides the fact that it's Sunday. Plus some Nashville news with Ann Hudson, stories about your favorite stars out there in Nashville. Hang tight for all of this coming up. We are After Midnight.

El Paso station for New Country, 96.3 KA Country. Early Sunday, welcome to it. How about we get the day going with some good news? I just happen to have some I'll share with you in two songs.

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2: If you're up late with us, you'll want to follow us on Instagram too. At After Midnight Granger Smith. 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
1: Granger, good morning. It's Brandon from Michigan, holding down I-94 on the way to Chicago. Listening to you every morning. Great show, man. Take it easy. Bye.
0: Keep on holding it down out there, brother. Thank you for listening.

0: if weekends weren't made for this here country music, well, by golly, y'all can just knock me over with a feather.
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96.3 K Hey Country, El Paso's station for new country. What was your favorite news anchor growing up? Well, one legendary guy took the seat on NBC's Today Show on this day. I'll remind you who that was, plus talk about some other things that went down on this day in history coming up in two songs.

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1: Listen, I get it. Not everyone sleeps at night. Some of us think, some of us drive, some of us pray. Granger's with you through it all. Thanks for being a part of the After Midnight family.

96.3 K Hay Country. I love it when you're part of the show. 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
1: Hi, Granger. It's Carol calling from Sydney, Australia. You get me through my work day of an afternoon, so thank you very much. Bye.
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0: 96.3 K Hey Country, El Paso's station for new country. Ann Hudson is about to jump on and share some Nashville news with us. Ann, what do you have lined up?
1: Oh, this is cool, Granger. Did you see Jason Aldean just reached a massive career milestone? Not once, but actually twice. I got that story coming up in your Nashville news next. Well, I can

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It's officially the end of Sundays After Midnight, but I'm not finished if you don't want to be finished. We can continue this show over on Yee Yee Radio. 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It's the perfect companion on your way to church this morning. Nothing but worship music on Rise and Shine. 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

0: honoring fallen military and first responders from 9/11 back in 01. God, it's been that long, huh?
1: Yeah,
0: it's been and long. All wars since. The proceeds support the Travis Manion Foundation. Now, Caesar, before we get into this event, can you tell us a little bit about the Travis Manion Foundation?
1: It's a good foundation. They do a lot for veterans. The way that they started was kind of an interesting story. Lieutenant Travis Manion passed away, and his mom wanted to start a foundation, so she kind of started it in his honor. Mm. And then she passed away from cancer. Mm. And his sister that runs it currently, mm. she kind of just had to take it over because it was already started, so she kind of got thrown into that position.
0: Yeah.
1: But they do a lot for disabled veterans. They help a lot with costs and, you know, them coming back from wars and stuff like that. So they do a lot.
0: Yeah, you know, helping them adjust to civilian life, basically, mm-hmm. right?
1: Yes.
0: And so you're a new director, correct? This is your first year taking it over?
1: Yes, I took it over last year, month or two before it happened, so I didn't get a lot of experience. So this year I was trying to make it a little bit bigger, and as we go on through the years, I'm going to try to make it bigger than the year before.
0: Yes, and we'll talk about that in a little bit with the event, how you can how you want to grow it, what your vision looks like, how the community can help, because this is an excellent event, I think. But I'm going to ask you a personal question, Caesar. Mm-hmm. What made you want to take over this big event? Because trust me, I have helped organize 5Ks, golf tournaments. These are beasts.
1: Mm-hmm. Yes, it's a lot of work.
0: Yeah.
1: I actually got involved with this organization because they were asking for photographers on Facebook.
0: Oh.
1: So I'm a photographer. I do media and stuff like that. And I said, I'll be a photographer. I'll volunteer. I like the cause. I'm a disabled veteran. I'll volunteer. And then 2 years later, after me doing the pictures for them and everything, the director PCS'd. Mm-hmm. They were active military. I think it was an active military wife. Mm-hmm. And they PCS'd. So they reached out to me and they said, if nobody takes it over, we're going to cancel it. So the first year that they did it, I was still a photographer. It was in honor of my brother.
0: Mm.
1: So I was like, okay, this is personal to me now. It means a lot. I'm going to take it over. And I had never directed anything, never done anything like that. Yeah. So I just learned as I went. But that's how I got involved. And now I'm all in.
0: Yeah, that's awesome. So you're a veteran yourself. Thank you for your service.
1: Appreciate that.
0: This is amazing. So we're going to talk a little bit about this. How long has, first of all, the El Paso 9/11 Heroes Run and Memorial Mile, how long has it been happening in El Paso?
1: It's been going on a few years, probably, I think, 4 years.
0: Okay.
1: And the first 2 years, it was pretty small. The previous directors did a good job of maintaining it, you know, kind of growing it a little bit. But I got involved in 2023.
0: Mm.
1: So it's officially been publicly going on for about 3 or 4 years.
0: Yeah, and you were telling me earlier that I think one of the biggest differences with you is that you're from El Paso.
1: Yes.
0: You know, the people that started, that were putting this event on before, like you said, they had a PCOS. So that's difficult because not only do they not know how long they're going to be here in El Paso, it's difficult to make those connections when you're only here for a short time and they're probably busy in Fort Bliss and this and that, right?
1: Yeah.
0: But you being here from El Paso, hopefully, you know, the community, you'll know a little bit more, you'll be able to grow it a little bit more. So this event that we're going to be talking about, it is a 5K run, a 5K ruck, and a 1 mile, a memorial mile. Can you tell us a little bit about what is a ruck?
1: So the ruck is, it's big in the military community. You throw on a backpack, like a rucksack, and you put 45 pounds, 55 pounds. Some people go crazy. They go 80 pounds. In the past couple of years, I've seen people put their kids in there.
0: Woo!
1: So some of them go pretty hard. But it's, you ruck with it. You do the whole 5K with, and you just walk.
0: And I get, since it is big in the military, is that because when, like, say you are, like, you have to carry someone out of battle, is that why people practice the ruck?
1: Yes, it comes straight from, like, military combat training. Because when you're walking around in combat, you have to carry a lot of things.
0: Yes.
1: So the military is very good about getting you used to carrying really heavy backpacks with all your stuff.
0: Yeah, no, that makes sense. It's very pragmatic for what they do for the most part. So can you tell us a little bit more about this event? When is it going to be and where is it going to be?
1: It's at Veterans Park, September 12th, and it starts at 8 a.m. We were going to start it a little bit later, but I think it's still hot.
0: Yeah.
1: In September.
0: Yeah.
1: So it starts at 8 a.m. All the ceremonies and the honoring starts at 7:30.
0: Okay.
1: And you can register all the way up to the day before.
0: Okay.
1: So Registration is open until then.
0: Okay, perfect. And

0: People can find the link to register on your Instagram and Facebook. 911 Heroes Run El Paso. Now, you were telling me a little bit about the location of this event. Was originally supposed to be somewhere else, but that place is still kind of helping you out, the El Paso Airport. Can you tell us a little bit about that story?
1: Yes, they got involved early on. And they've been supporting and helping with everything they can. They just had some changes in their management, so we had to take it back to Veterans Park. But the plan is still in the future to try to do it on one of the runways.
0: Yeah.
1: We think that would be really awesome. Cool. And I don't know of any other 5Ks that do that, so El Paso would be one of the first ones to have a 5K and Memorial Mile on the runway, so that would be awesome.
0: That's cool. I'm still going back to the run, because it's a 5K run. A 1 mile walk and a 5K ruck. That's what, like almost 3.5 miles, right?
1: Yes, it's 3 miles for the 5K.
0: Yeah.
1: And then the mile.
0: Oh my gosh. And again, if you're just tuning in, I am talking with Cesar Cervantes. He is the director of the El Paso 9/11 Heroes Run and Memorial Mile, honoring fallen military and first responders from 9/11 all wars since. The proceeds support the Travis Manion Foundation. If you want more information, Instagram and Facebook, 911 Heroes Run El Paso. Now, Cesar, you were saying this is your first year. You've seen it in action. You photographed it in action. You want it to be bigger, better. You're looking for more support from the community, from Fort Bliss. We are one. What is your vision? Like, what would you like this to eventually become?
1: I want to make it a big event because we have a huge community of veterans, active military. We have one of the biggest bases in the country here. And we have a lot of first responders, a lot of nurses, a lot of, you know, people that serve.
0: Yeah.
1: So I want to make it a huge event. I want to make it a lot of sponsors and vendors, like a community thing, you know, a lot of vendors and, and then also the 5K and the Memorial Mile, but I want the Memorial Mile to be something big, you know, where we honor a lot of the fallen families and I want to make it just an event that people are looking forward to the whole year.
0: Yeah, I think that would be great. I don't think we really have any that I know of, and you all can email me or find me on social media at AmberBanda915 and correct me if I'm wrong, but I don't think we have like a real big event for 9/11 and post 9/11 veterans and first responders. And again, if you didn't know, and I'm not talking, I'm talking to the listening audience, but in case you don't know either, El Paso, I believe, is the veteran capital of America. So, you know, there's no reason that you shouldn't be getting that support from Fort Bliss. So if you are from Fort Bliss, you have some connections, you want to volunteer, you want to support, you want to be a vendor to make next year's bigger and better. Hopefully it might be on the runway on the airport for next year. You know, Instagram and Facebook, 911 Heroes Run El Paso. So Cesar, wanting to grow it bigger, what is something else that you would like to tell the listening audience? Anything else?
1: I want them to kind of understand that this is very important to us. It's personal to us, especially me being from El Paso, and to the families of the people that we're honoring, you know. So it's the 5K for people to go run, but I actually made a change. It used to be called the Fun Walk, and I told the organization, I was like, I don't like that. We're going to change it to Memorial Mile.
0: Yeah, you know? I like that.
1: So I want it to be more a deeper meaning for the families of the honorees, and I want people to, when they show up, I want them to show up with the mindset of we're going to honor heroes and we're going to have a good time, but also this is an event to honor people.
0: And I mean, you've photographed and you've been a part of this event for the past few years. What stories or what kind of picture can you paint as far as like what this has meant to the people that have participated or the families seeing the community participate?
1: It's meant a lot. The first year that I participated, they honored my brother. And I was doing the photography, but also it meant a lot to me that there was people walking and running in honor of my brother. You know, people that didn't even know me, they just wanted to support. And the next year that we did it, we did honored a firefighter, and his wife and kids were there, and, you know, they shed some tears, and it meant a lot. Last year when I took it over, we kind of put it together real quick. And we honored a Border Patrol agent that passed away during COVID. And his family was there and all his friends, and it meant a lot to them. So it has a lot of meaning.
0: So each year you honor one person specifically with this event.
1: Yes.
0: Is what it sounds like.
1: And that's something that I'm trying to change. I want to honor more than one person.
0: Yeah.
1: Maybe three or four people at a time. This year we're honoring one person. But I want to change it to where we can honor the people that have passed throughout the years. You know?
0: And if there's a family listening out there and they're like, hey, I would like for my family member, my loved one to be honored, mm-hmm. can they contact you on social media to, you know, for next year?
1: Yes, absolutely. Okay. I would love that because it's usually us trying to contact the families and see if it's okay with them. So if they have somebody that they would like to be honored, I mean, that would be ideal. And they should know that I take it personal and I'll try to make it as special for them as I can.
0: And I have worked with a couple of local nonprofits and organizations that help specifically with fallen soldiers, veterans. They're very, you know, geared towards the military community. So I'll try and hook you up with some of those connections. And if you can help Cesar out at all to make this event bigger and better year after year and keep it going, the El Paso 9/11 Heroes Run and Memorial Mile and Ruck. Again, Instagram, Facebook, 9/11 Heroes Run El Paso. If you are listening on air on any one of our stations, you can also go back and find the information as a podcast starting at 8 a.m. on Sundays, wherever you get your podcast, the El Paso Public Forum podcast. Cesar, is there anything else that you would like to tell the listening audience?
1: Just go follow us at the 9/11 Heroes Run on Instagram and Facebook. I post, I'm getting better about posting videos and information and telling people to be involved in all of those things. And yeah, they can follow us there and you know.
0: You learn real quick when you have to, right? Like how to post. Yeah, I had, for the nature of my work, I had to do that too. But again, Cesar, thank you for your service. All the first responders, all the military, thank you for your service. I hope to see a big, big turnout for you at this event.
1: I appreciate it.
0: Yeah, of course. Thank you for talking with us today.
1: All right, thank you for having me.
0: Welcome back to the El Paso Public Forum. I'm your host, Amber Banda. And today we have two people here from Girls on the Run El Paso. I have here Bailey Davey. She's the executive director for Girls on the Run El Paso. Bailey, thank you for talking with us today.
2: Hi, thank you for having us. We're super excited to be here.
0: And I also am talking with Danielle Adams, Girls on the Run El Paso board member. Danielle, thank you for talking with us today as well.
3: Howdy, we're excited to be here.
0: Thank you both. So Girls on the Run, using physical activity to teach essential life skills. Now, before everyone or anyone thinks the way I was thinking, like, oh man, you got to be a runner, you got to be good at running, your girls have to be really into sports or into running. No, that is not the case. So stay tuned. So Danielle, we were talking a little bit earlier about the genesis of Girls on the Run El Paso. So it started in 2024, but there was something that happened in 2017. What happened?
3: Yeah, for sure. So I was a member of the Junior League of El Paso. And what we do is we go out into the community and we do research to decide what El Paso needs, what programs are missing, where are their gaps, and look really just outside of El Paso, inside El Paso, everywhere. Anyway, long story short, we end up deciding that, hey, we don't have a Girls on the Run. So Girls on the Run is an international program.
0: Whoa.
3: And we were, so it's all over. It's not just in the U.S., it's all over the place. So we did not have one in El Paso. And it was something that was so awesome. Obviously, Junior League was a women's organization. And it just seemed like this perfect fit to do a girls running program with women who are empowering young girls. So we were so excited. It was 2017. I was actually pregnant with my first baby. And that's speaking to the whole you don't have to be a runner thing. I was pregnant with a baby doing the Girls on the Run. Anyway, we end up trying to decide to figure out how to bring Girls on the Run. We work through all the programming. We end up not getting it to work because of a scheduling conflict. So we did a little pilot program, found out that the program would be amazing for El Paso, great fit. We end up bringing it to El Paso. COVID hits, dead doornail. Gotta love COVID. So when I farther down the line end up being the president of the organization, and I'm like, this is something that we need. We've got to bring it. We've got to revive it. And thank God Bailey Bailey also believed in it, and we got her on board, and we've been doing it since 2024. We were able to make it a successful, sustaining program, which, you know, it was successful and sustaining prior, but COVID, you know, was a hit for everyone. Yeah. So we're just so glad to have it be a success now, and Bailey's an amazing director of the program, and we've had a couple seasons under our belt, and it's just incredible to see the impact that it's making with these girls, and so glad that El Paso has a program that is internationally recognized and available to so many other people in the country. And now available to El Pasoans.
0: No, it's really cool. And 2024, that's very fresh and new. Bailey, how did you get connected with Danielle for this program?
2: So like Danielle, I also was a member of the Junior League of El Paso. And so the Junior League brought this back as a project. They partnered with Girls on the Run to do a 3-year trial where they would support Girls on the Run with the intent of Girls on the Run becoming its own independent council and nonprofit here, which has happened. And so that's how I initially got involved. I signed up as the Junior League chair of the project, not knowing all that it would entail, which is being the council director for it as well. And so I kind of got sucked into it. But like Danielle said, it's my passion. And so I wouldn't have signed up for or stuck around if I wasn't so just enamored by the program and the impact that it's had on our community. And so I'm no longer with Junior League. I'm a sustaining member of Junior League now, but I'm still now I am full-time Girls on the Run executive director. So my role has transitioned. And so that's how I got my start.
0: And it has to have a really great impact aside from the physical benefits, Bailey, because you told me yourself, you're not a runner. So it's not that, you know, oh, I love to run and I'm bringing all this knowledge I have of running to the girls. You have to be seeing something else aside from just the physical part. So Girls on the Run, again, using physical activity to teach essential life skills. So what does that look like? Do you guys just go run at the park once a week? Is it just found in schools? How does this program work?
2: Yeah, so our whole mission is to inspire girls to be joyful, healthy, and confident. And we really use running kind of as the vehicle to accomplish that. So the girls that we offer a seasonal program. We have it both in the fall and the spring, and the girls will meet twice a week after school for about an hour and a half. And each lesson builds on one another, both in content and the physical activity. So the girls will essentially be playing like different games and activities that all require some form of physical movement, to teach about different topics. So you might have some lessons on, usually it starts with kind of a basic overview of Girls on the Run, and then it dives into what makes you unique, how to embrace your differences as a girl. And then it might build onto that into more complex topics of how to find your voice to stand up for yourself and others, tapping into what we call your limitless potential or your star power, which is your confidence.
0: I love that.
2: Yeah. And so
1: Mario reference.
2: Yeah, for sure. And then all throughout the activity there, the hour and a half, the girls are doing some kind of form of movement. It always starts with stretches and strengthening to warm up their body for that. And then at the very end of the lesson is when they do their running laps too. And we really encourage the girls. In fact, we have an entire lesson over this to find their happy pace. And so whatever feels good to them during that day, feels good to their body, that's the pace that they choose. That could be walking. That could be running really fast. All of our programs are accessible to girls of all abilities. So if we have a girl in a wheelchair, maybe that movement to her is wheeling or, you know, pushing, rolling her device. And so whatever that forward movement is for that girl, that's the pace that she goes.
0: I love that you said whatever your happy pace is for that day, because I grew up, the first half of my life was all about fitness. I used to be a fitness instructor. I still teach a little bit of dance class. And it's like people think they have to go 100% every day in order to get results. But actually, you'll see better physical and mental results if you listen to your body. You're teaching them to listen to their bodies. You can run today, tomorrow, you know, if next practice you're walking, that's okay. Do what you you can for that day. And I love that, because as females, I think a lot of it is we hammer our bodies. We have to do difficult things, and we just ignore all those signals that our bodies are trying to tell us until it's too late. And Danielle, I wanted to ask you, you had said something regarding seeing the need for this type of program, not just because, you know, running's good for you, it's good for your physical abilities, but why did you see a need for this?
3: Sure. So being a girl, I think we have three women here that can attest, it is not the easiest journey, especially as you move into those older years where you're moving from that junior high into middle school. Those are a little bit of a rougher type of transition years. And the thing that was amazing about this program is it really harnessed, when we were looking at information, there was a lot of rates of depression and suicide, even with some of these younger girls. And it's through this transition period where this a lot of mental issues are coming out of this period specifically. So it kind of gets a little bit ahead of the period slash, as Bailey said, they're moving into a middle school program, but it kind of prepares girls and mentally and physically. But as Bailey is saying, it's not even the physical side of things. It really is the mental side of things. It prepares you to be strong mentally and physically and kind of take girl life by the horns, and how to be a good friend and maybe not be catty, and how to handle certain situations in social settings, not just physically. And then the other thing that I really, really loved, besides that, which is obviously was the main component, but I love the idea of setting a goal and achieving it. There's so many girls at that age that you don't set a goal and achieve it, like actually know the goal and actually work toward it and actually do it. How many people can say that they've run a 5K in their life? There's not that many. And then think about how many girls that are in, you know, elementary school that say they've run a 5K. There's not a lot of those. And so it's one of those things where you're doing a really cool goal that maybe some people aren't ever going to do in their life, and you're able to achieve it. And I think that is so cool that, hey, like, look, mom, look, brother, look, cousin, aunt, whatever. I said I'm going to do this 5K. I worked towards the goal and I achieved that goal. And that creates such confidence, especially for young women who move into like the middle school years, and they might be losing a sense of themselves or a sense of confidence because being a girl, again, is tough. And so I think that really sets you up with this additional layer of confidence to say, I've done something, I can do it. When I say I can do it, I do it. So I think that was really special when we were looking at the program and what it can deliver. And it delivers confidence to girls, which is something we all need sometimes.
0: Yeah.
3: And I'm an athlete, so I loved it. But it's not even an athlete. I mean, you should see these girls in our program. They've never run in their life. They don't play sports, but they're so sweet. And they run that race and they finish. And you just see this overwhelming sense of confidence and beaming joy over them when they're able to finish this race and the program. So,
0: well, in the famous words of Al Woods, you know, running gives you endorphins and endorphins make you happy. And I love everything you just said, and especially the part about, you know, setting the goal. And not only that, but it's not just about showing up to the 5K the day of. They're working towards it. So it's like there is all these things that they're doing before they get to this, you know, celebratory 5K, which we'll talk about in a little bit. And not only that, but middle school can be difficult because there's times, like for me personally, like you grow up in elementary school and your friends go off to different schools, and maybe you don't. By the time you reach middle school, for a lot of girls, there's already these cliques, these core groups, these friend groups, and maybe they feel like they're not a part of one. But they have this after school to look forward to, meeting these new people and having these opportunities to meet other girls their age on the same mission. And I just love that. And again, if you're just tuning in, I'm talking here with Bailey Davey, Executive Director of Girls on the Run El Paso, as well as Danielle Adams, Girls on the Run El Paso board member. Now, we want to talk about, how does this happen? What schools is it happening at? How can I get my daughter into it? What are the details? Fall registration is currently open. If one of you ladies would like to talk about how can I, you know, I have a daughter. What ages do you take? How does registration work? What are the costs? All that good stuff.
2: Yeah, I'll go from there. So our programs are for girls in grades 3 through 8. We're just piloting our middle school program this season, which we're really excited about. The way it works is the school has to reach out to us to start a team. All of our teams require qualified, trained coaches, which typically come from the school. It kind of creates that buy-in from the school. Also, the teachers and the staff members, they're the most familiar with the campus too. So it just works out great to have them involved in the program. It's kind of, we're on the late side to start a new team this fall. Our season's going to start literally the week of Labor Day. And so it's a little bit too late to start a new team. However, we're going to be at 8 different schools this fall. And so if one of these are your schools, you can still have the chance to sign up.
0: Who are they?
2: We're going to be at Zach White Elementary. We're going to be at Cactus Trails, Dr. Sue Shook, Ben Narbeth, Scottsdale, Sylvester Reyes, which is in Canutio. And then we're also going to be at one of our private schools. It's the Cherry Hill School. And we actually have 2 teams there. We're doing both the traditional 3rd through 5th grade program as well as the middle school program there.
0: Lucky schools.
2: Yes, yes. But we also do a spring season. And so we're going to be we're just starting our fall season now, and I'm already thinking ahead to spring recruitment. That's going to happen really soon. So if you are interested in having your daughter or girl in your life join our program, let your school know or reach out to us too, and we can reach out to your school. But that's how it works. The school has to submit an application and then to start it there. We also do community sites. Last fall, we were partnered up with Fort Bliss, and they did a site. It was not at a school. It was at one of their programs within the MWR department. Mm-hmm. And so that's always an option, too. It doesn't necessarily have to be at school. We can always meet at a community park and have community volunteers be coaches there as well.
0: So say, you know, I'm listening. I have a daughter in those grade 3 through 8, and I want them to participate. How does that look?
2: So let's say you already have a team established at your school. You would register your girl through an online form. It's really simple. The school would distribute the link for that. And then also, too, if you want to start a team, all of our information is on our website on how to do that. That's www.goaterelpaso.org. And then once you sign up your girl, there is a registration fee involved. It's currently $75. However, we're really proud that Girls on the Run will never turn a girl away due to financial ability. And so we offer all kinds of forms of financial assistance, whether that's a payment plan, lowering the cost, or even fully scholarshiping that girl. We want to make sure that every single girl in El Paso County that wants to join the program has the ability to do so. And so there's always options for that as well.
0: So Girls on the Run ElPaso.org, G-O-T-R ElPaso.org, can people donate? Like, say, I don't know if you have this, like adopt a runner. Here's $75, you know, to pay for whoever. Like, if people want to help that way, can they?
2: Yeah, absolutely. We are always looking for partners to help donate and invest in our organization. So again, it's a $75 cost for that girl to sign up. And so if someone wanted to sponsor a girl, boom, there you go. We have an easy donate button right on our website, right on the front. And I can promise you that every penny goes a long way in ensuring that our girls have access to this incredible program. And we couldn't do it without our community partners too. We're a nonprofit, we're a brand new nonprofit. So, I mean, we're really, you know, just finding our ground and running with it, pun intended.
0: Right? Yeah. I love the concept of this organization. And I have one more question for each of you. Danielle, is there anything else that you would like to tell the listening audience?
3: I think I spoke my heart out, but it is just a wonderful program. Even if you don't have a daughter, there's volunteer opportunities. If you just have a passion for girls and wanting to help out your fellow sister, go online and you can volunteer to get trained and become a volunteer running coach.
0: Oh, nice. I love that. And Bailey, is there anything else you would like to tell the listening audience?
2: I just want to say that there truly is nothing like this here in El Paso. We're very different, and you kind of mentioned it, or Deanie mentioned it before, that we're different from your typical sports after school program. We're really equipping these girls with life skills, not just to get them through elementary and middle school, but beyond. Girls on the Run is an international organization. It's been around for 30 years, and they really do their due diligence in research. They've done a lot of long-term impact studies, and they've also done studies on alumni from our program as well. And the stats just speak to the power of this program. Mm-hmm. 85% of girls say that it's helped them to remain confident and given them the life skills that they need, even as they're in high school and beyond, like well beyond their Girls on the Run years. And then you can just see that impact here locally too. Go to one of our 5Ks and you will see it firsthand without fail. And Danielle can attest to this because she's run with a lot of our girls through the 5Ks. Almost every single girl that finishes that 5K, both them and their run buddy, which is usually a family member or a coach, are like in full on tears because they just have such a sense of pride and accomplishment for setting this goal and achieving it and doing something that maybe before they never thought was possible. And so just seeing that, the impact and just power of this programming, it's real. It's magic.
0: I see. I haven't ran a lot of 5Ks, but I have been a part of a lot of them. And it is like, it's just when you see people cross the finish line and strangers cheering for each other, or if it's someone you know holding up signs, there is something so different about 5Ks and accomplishing. And a lot of them are for nonprofits. They're for a cause. Speaking of which, the celebratory 5K that they're going to be training towards this fall is at EPISD Education Foundation, Burgess High School. It's December 5th. So is that a 5K that's open to the community as well, so they can go and be a part of it too?
2: Yeah. So since we're so brand new, we've been partnering with external organizations for our end of season 5K. And so this will be our latest 5K that we'll have. And we've partnered with EPISD Education Foundation. It is open to the public, and they have graciously allowed us to join as a Girls on the Run group too. So that's how all of our girls will be participating. Something exciting to look forward to is next spring, Girls on the Run will be doing our very first inaugural Girls on the Run 5K event.
0: Oh,
2: yes. Yeah. So we're super excited. So along with all of our busyness and getting the season ready, we're also planning our own 5K. And so you'll have to stay tuned for more information on that. But it's going to be a huge party.
3: If you want to help us with it, feel free to reach out. We'll take help on that 5K. Anyone, if you are involved with 5Ks and want to help us out, we would take the help.
0: I'm going to bring it up to my daughter's school. She goes to an all-girls school now in middle school, and I mean I love the concept of this. I'll talk to y'all more after the interview about some resources, how we can get together. But again, thank you both for talking with us. If you want more information, girlsontherunelpaso.org. You can also find them on Instagram, GOTR El Paso, on Facebook, Girls on the Run El Paso. And of course, you can, if you're listening to this on air, El Paso Public Forum podcast, listen wherever you get your podcasts, including the free iHeartRadio app. Bailey and Danielle, thank you so much for talking with us today.
2: Thank you. It's been a pleasure.
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We're going to talk about this in two songs. What do you think kids need these days? 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

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Hey, good morning. Happy Sunday. Thanks for hanging out with me on Mornings with Granger. 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

96.3 KHEY Country. Bobby Bones here. Tomorrow morning, 6 a.m. Dustin Lynch is stopping by the studio. He has 10 number one songs. We'll talk about stories behind all of his number one songs and why I'm worried about him still flying airplanes. Dustin Lynch, tomorrow morning on The Bobby Bones Show. I threw a

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El Paso Station for New Country, 96.3 K Hay Country. 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

96.3 K Hay Country. What was your favorite news anchor growing up? Well, one legendary guy took the seat on NBC's Today Show on this day. I'll remind you who that was, plus talk about some other things that went down on this day in history coming up in two songs.

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book moving on. 96.3 K Hey Country, El Paso's station for new country. Thanks for hanging out with me this Sunday on Mornings with Granger. I hope it's been a good morning so far. Let's stay connected. Hit me up at Granger Smith on Instagram.

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1: Dustin Lynch is stopping by the studio. He has 10 number one songs. We'll talk about stories behind all of his number one songs and why I'm worried about him still flying airplanes. Dustin Lynch, tomorrow morning on the Bobby Bones Show.

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0: 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Ann Hudson is coming up next with all the latest from Nashville. 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
1: 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I've got that story coming up in your Nashville news next.

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0: Well, thank you, ma'am. I'm glad you're listening this morning.

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Asking this question, what's your favorite thing about fall? 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We'll talk about this in two songs, 866-607-8383.

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Hey, good morning, y'all. It's Sunday. I'm glad you've got Mornings with Granger on this morning. Are you on the iHeartRadio app? Well, if you are, you could hit that talkback button and send me a message. Playing.

96.3 K-Hay Country. Bobby Bones here. Tomorrow morning, 6 a.m. Dustin Lynch is stopping by the studio. He has 10 number one songs. We'll talk about stories behind all of his number one songs and why I'm worried about him still flying airplanes. Dustin Lynch, tomorrow morning, and Bobby

96.3 K Hey Country. Imagine getting busted for driving drunk again, and this time going the wrong way down a one-way street with no license, no required breathalyzer, and a BAC over three times the legal limit. One guy in Nebraska managed to check all of those boxes. Earl Dibbles Jr. is coming in to share this dumb criminal story with us next. I saw

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El Paso Station for New Country, 96.3 KHA Country. It is Johnny on the weekend. It's never good when your plane has to make an emergency landing, but especially because of the pilot. You'll hear that in Wild Sound. Coming up, stay here.

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Wow. Last Sunday of the month. August, where'd you go? This is Ella Langley.

96.3 K Hay Country. Bobby Bones here. Tomorrow morning, 6 a.m. Dustin Lynch is stopping by the studio. He has 10 number one songs. We'll talk about stories behind all of his number one songs and why I'm worried about him still flying airplanes. Dustin Lynch, tomorrow morning on The Bobby Bones Show.

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96.3 K-Hay Country. It is Jonathan Wild. I really appreciate you being here. You can call me Johnny. Ella Langley, Nate Smith, Russell Dickerson, all on the way. Stay here.

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Imagine this, you're staying at a hotel, you come back one afternoon, and they've shut down. That happened. I'll tell you all about it in two songs. 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

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Bobby Bones here. Tomorrow morning, 6 a.m. Dustin Lynch is stopping by the studio. He has 10 number one songs. We'll talk about stories behind all of his number one songs and why I'm worried about him still flying airplanes. Dustin Lynch, tomorrow morning on the Bobby Bones Show.

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Well, not only is this the hottest song out right now, but we also added her to our iHeartRadio Music Fest in Vegas. 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

96.3 K-Hey Country. Well, here are the Fantastic Four of country. You got Eric Church, Morgan Wallen, Hardy. Oh, and let's throw Tim McGraw in there, too. Here's MacArthur.

96.3 K Hay Country. Bobby Bones here. Tomorrow morning, 6 a.m. Dustin Lynch is stopping by the studio. He has 10 number one songs. We'll talk about stories behind all of his number one songs and why I'm worried about him still flying airplanes. Dustin Lynch, tomorrow morning on The Bobby Bones Show.

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I'm Johnny Wilde. Boy, Dolly had some famous friends all over the world, and the tributes were just incredible and well-deserved.

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Yeah, how about that? New Megan Maroney song is called Medicine. I'm Johnny on a Sunday afternoon.

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I'm Johnny Wilde. Do you follow Ella Langley on Instagram? Man, is she interesting. Here she is with Be Her.

96.3 K-Hey Country. Bobby Bones here. Tomorrow morning, 6 a.m. Dustin Lynch is stopping by the studio. He has 10 number one songs. We'll talk about stories behind all of his number one songs and why I'm worried about him still flying airplanes. Dustin Lynch, tomorrow morning on The Bobby Bones Show. 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

0: 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All right, that is going to do it for me, Johnny Wild.
1: Thank you, DJ.
0: Hope you have a great week. Remember, we're the United States, not the divided states. Let's all get along.

0: 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And I'm Mojo Ben. I want to hear from you. What's making you happy today?
1: 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That'll be really nice.
0: Oh, good. I hope you and your mom have a great time. 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

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Bobby Bones here. Tomorrow morning, 6 a.m. Dustin Lynch is stopping by the studio. He has 10 number one songs. We'll talk about stories behind all of his number one songs and why I'm worried about him still flying airplanes. Dustin Lynch, tomorrow morning on The Bobby Bones Show. See you

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I'm Mojo, and there's just some things you're not willing to share. 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

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It's Mojo, and she just got added to the lineup for our iHeartRadio Music Festival with Kenny Chesney and Lainey Wilson, all presented by Capital One. Yes, a special performance from Stella Lefty. 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

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Bobby Bones here. Tomorrow morning, 6 a.m. Dustin Lynch is stopping by the studio. He has 10 number one songs. We'll talk about stories behind all of his number one songs and why I'm worried about him still flying airplanes. Dustin Lynch, tomorrow morning on The Bobby Bones Show.

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I'm Mojo. 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Estella Lefty just got added. Snoop Dogg, Goo Goo Dolls. Yes, Kenny Chesney, too. 9 a.m. tomorrow. 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

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It's Mojo. I've got more talkbacks to get to about things you're never willing to share. 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

96.3 K Hey Country, El Paso station for new country. It's Mojo. This guy's been on a roll. Yeah, Luke Combs continues to put out great new songs. I'm loving this one. This is one of the favorites from when I saw him earlier this year. Rethink Some Things. Playing.

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Bobby Bones here. Tomorrow morning, 6 a.m. Dustin Lynch is stopping by the studio. He has 10 number one songs. We'll talk about stories behind all of his number one songs and why I'm worried about him still flying airplanes. Dustin Lynch, tomorrow morning on the Bobby Bones Show. Raymond's in his-

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0: 96.3 K-Hey Country. It's Mojo. Thanks for having us on this weekend. We continue to honor the legacy of Dolly Parton. We'll do a whole hour of the women of iHeart Country. You know Dolly will be a part of that after 7 o'clock tonight.
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0: 96.3 K-Hey Country, El Paso station for New Country. It's Mojo, and we continue to celebrate the life and legacy and music and stories behind Dolly Parton. It was sad to hear of her passing this week. I know a lot of people have been real emotional about that. She was beloved, right? But she's also a great lesson in perseverance. You know, before she owned a real guitar, she used a broken mandolin she found and played for local farm animals. And in fact, Dolly Parton even entered a Dolly Parton look-alike contest and lost. Yeah, Dolly was voted least likely to succeed by her high school peers. And this is the crazy part. She owns Dollywood, which, of course, has lots of roller coasters. But Dolly Parton didn't do roller coasters. She refused to ride on him because she suffered severe motion sickness and didn't want to mess up her hair. We certainly love and miss Dolly Parton. All
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96.3 KHA Country, El Paso station for New Country. And I'm Mojo. It's been 19 weeks Ella Langley has had the number one song in the Billboard Hot 100. Even Drake showed up at a concert last week and was singing along every word of Choosin' Texas. Only one song has had a longer run. Mariah's All I Want for Christmas. Ella might surpass that. That's incredible. She's on now with Choosin' Texas.

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1: Tomorrow morning, 6 a.m., Dustin Lynch is stopping by the studio. He has 10 number one songs. We'll talk about stories behind all of his number one songs and why I'm worried about him still flying airplanes. Dustin Lynch,

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96.3 K-Hey Country. It's Mojo. Luke Bryan has a new album due out next month. He's jumping on this one with George Burge now, though. It's called Ride, Ride, Ride. I threw